The Ensemble Bella Musica Vienna, founded in 1977, prides itself on the historically correct performance of music from the Baroque and classical periods. That was a dance by 19th century composer Vincenz Stenzmüller. Hi, I'm Jake Armerding. So glad to be with you. Composer Peter Tchaikovsky had a, well, quite a rough marriage. Let's just leave it at that. It's kind of a long story. In 1879, his relationship is on the ropes. He really just needs to skip town, so he heads to Rome with his brother,

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Eduardo Mata leading the Dallas Symphony Orchestra. It's the Capriccio Italien by Tchaikovsky. Nicknames kind of make a friendship real, you know? Or maybe they upgrade it to Friendship Plus. They have this intimacy about them that reinforces this idea of you and I are buddies. We're close. We're tight, you know? The great Wynton Marsalis wrote this next history piece for his buddy, the acclaimed bassoonist Milan Turkovic. He calls it M-E-E-E-L-A-A-N. Milan.

0: Great finish. Bassoonist Frank Morelli with the Callisto Quartet, a piece by Wynton Marsalis for his friend, the bassoonist Milan Turkovic, called Milan. That was the bebop movement. A meeting with the boss, coming up.
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0: Have you had the singular experience of the boss bashing everything about the project except the part that you did? It's a funny feeling, isn't it? A little bit good, a little bit guilty, and a little bit relieved, I would say. Critics had a consistent opinion across the board about the Georges Bizet opera, Fair Maid of Perth. They hated everything the librettists wrote, but they loved everything that Bizet did, including set design and, of course, the music. Here's that music now.

0: The Mexico City Philharmonic, led by Enrique Batiz, performing the suite from The Fair Maid of Perth by Georges Bizet. Coming up, Life Over Ansnes rescues Gear to Fate.
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0: Most of Gear to Fate's music, almost 300 pieces, including 6 piano concertos, was destroyed when his house burned down in 1970. There's still a little bit of it left, so it's that bittersweet experience of being thankful you can still listen to great music mixed with the sadness of knowing, oh, there was so much more of it. These are selections from 50 folk tunes from Hardanger,

Selections from 50 Folk Tunes from Hardanger, performed by Leif Ove Ensnes, a man who has appointed himself unofficial champion of Geert Veit's music, which is so fortunate because it's fairly obscure and it's so good. Composer Franz Liszt didn't put his foot in his mouth too often, but on this next suite of tunes, he didn't do his research. He thought he was basing them on Hungarian folk themes. Turns out a bunch of them were composed by members of the Hungarian upper middle class. Whoops. Liszt thought he was being a man of the people, when actually he was being a little bougie. I've definitely never done anything as ignorant as that.

0: The Hungarian Rhapsody No. 2 by Liszt.
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0: It's road trip season once again. If you were to stop for gas and go inside and check out that dusty CD rack, which we've all done, just admit it, you might find a CD called Classical Music's Greatest Hits, and this track would be on there. It's called Prelude to the Afternoon of a Faun. It's a work by Debussy based on a poem by Stéphane Mallarmé. Mallarmé wasn't happy about it. He thought the lyricism of the poem gave you all the music that was needed. He decided to go to the premiere anyway. I'll have the rest of that story for you in the next hour.

I like the slide. Violinist Murat Basingaliev with pianist John Lenihan performing A Romance by 19th century violin virtuoso Yosef Joachim. You've probably had to eat your words a few times. I know I have, and I aspire to get better at it. This next piece was cause for one of the better about faces in all of creative arts history. The poet Stefan Mallarmé said, "It was a veritable crime to juxtapose poetry and music, even if it were the finest music around." He threw a little fit when he learned that Claude Debussy had composed music to his poem Afternoon of a Faun. To his credit, he went to the premiere. He went home and wrote Debussy a note. "I have just come out of the concert, deeply moved. The marvel! Your illustration of the Afternoon of a Faun, which presents no dissonance with my text, but goes much further, really, into nostalgia and into light, with finesse, with sensuality,

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It's the Paris Orchestra, led by Daniel Barenboim. The Prelude to the Afternoon of a Faun, by Debussy. You might be familiar with another of Debussy's most famous pieces, Clair de Lune, based on the poem of the same name by French poet Paul Verlaine. Debussy's fellow countryman, Gabriel Fauré, also took a stab at setting that same poem to music. Apparently the poem was inspiring enough to supply two great composers with fabulous music, because Fauré's succeeded wildly, along with Debussy's. One pianist said Fauré's piece was, for many people, the quintessential French melody. So take that, Debussy.

0: It's Clair de Lune by Gabriel Fauré. One of the discoveries from the King Tut's tomb of classical music, coming up.
1: 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I'm Charlie McDonald. 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
0: The discovery of piles of Florence Price's unpublished music in an old shack about an hour south of Chicago back in 2009 was one of the great discoveries of unpublished, unheard-of classical music. Here's one of the priceless gems that was found. It's her piano quintet, featuring Michelle Kahn.

0: Michelle Kahn with the Catalyst Quartet. It's the Piano Quintet by Florence Price.
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0: Carl Maria von Weber's second opera was just not all that popular. Critics didn't love it either. In fact, one called the libretto downright ridiculous. Ouch. Anyway, total consensus, the overture is gorgeous. One critic put it nicely. He said, "Too bad about the opera, but we have a magnificent overture left." Here's the Orienta overture.

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6: The 4th is coming up. You might have plans to join a crowd this weekend. How do you feel about crowds? Well, it might depend on what the crowd's doing, right? If you're all screaming your lungs out for your favorite band, it's exhilarating. On the other hand, if you're screaming your lungs out at each other, and a riot looks likely, that can get scary. This composer decided to explore that duality in this piece. I've got some slightly claustrophobic music coming up this hour. But don't worry, it's only music.

The violinist Don Dunyon Vaughan with pianist Emily Phelps performing Reminiscence. That's one of only two works for violin by composer and Chicago girl Irene Britton Smith. Smith effectively was the 20th century. She was born in 1907 and died in 99. Hi, I'm Jake Armerding. So glad to be listening to music with you. Commissions. They can come in from just about anywhere. Sometimes it's a king or a billionaire. Sometimes an orchestra. Sometimes it's a high school. That's the case here. The Royal Scottish National Orchestra performing the Serenade for Orchestra by William Grant Still, commissioned by Great Falls High School of Great Falls, Montana. So when I say this next one's for Great Falls High School, it really is for them, like contractually. Go Bisons!

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0: commissioned by the Great Falls High School of Great Falls, Montana. That was the Serenade for Orchestra by William Grant Still. The Royal Scottish National Orchestra with Avlana Eisenberg on the podium. It's time for Rhapsody in Black. Here's your host, Vernon Neal, with a profile of arts entrepreneur and educator, Aaron Dworkin.
1: Welcome to Your Classical's Rhapsody in Black from APM, where we turn up the voices of Black artists in the world of classical music. I'm Vernon Neal.

Aaron Dworkin knew he wanted to be a concert violinist when he was just 5 years old. His mother was a violinist, and Aaron was captivated whenever she played Bach. Aaron went on to study at some very prestigious schools. At the Philadelphia New School of Music, the Peabody Institute, and later at the Interlochen Arts Academy, he noticed the absence of other Black musicians. It wasn't until he was in college that one of his professors asked if he wanted to learn some music by Black composers.

0: Aaron said, "What do you mean? Jazz? What are you talking about?" That's when he discovered composers like William Grant Still and Joseph Boulonnier de Saint-Georges. Dworkin had his mind blown. How could there be major pieces that I played, like Beethoven's Kreutzer Sonata, that I never knew was actually premiered by George Polgreen Bridgetower, a black violin virtuoso? While still a student, Aaron decided to give other people of color the opportunity to thrive in classical music as he did. About 25 years ago, he got the idea to create a competition in Detroit, Michigan. It would provide competitive performance opportunities for talented young Black and Latinx musicians. When Aaron started sharing the idea, almost everyone told him it was noble. It just wasn't feasible. When you believe in something as strongly as Aaron did, you pay no attention to the naysayers. The first competition took place in 1998, and its success proved Aaron right. There was plenty of Black and Latinx talent out there. And all of them were looking for an opportunity like the one Aaron provided. He settled on the name Sphinx to reflect the power, wisdom, and persistence of the participants. The Sphinx competition grew. Then the Sphinx Symphony Orchestra was founded. The Sphinx Preparatory Institute and Sphinx Performance Academy followed. Not only that, there are chamber ensembles, solo preparatory programs, commissions from composers of color, over $10 million in grant money, scholarships, and much more. What started as just a competition has grown into the Sphinx Organization, a nationally focused social justice organization dedicated to changing lives through the power of diversity in the arts. In 2015, Aaron's wife, Afa Dworkin, became the president and artistic director of the Sphinx Organization. That same year, Aaron became a professor of arts, leadership, and entrepreneurship at the University of Michigan School of Music, Theater, and Dance. Aaron Dworkin created much more than a competition. He cultivated a community. This is Rhapsody in Black from APM, with thanks to technical director Josh Savageau and assistance from Julie Amacher, Andrea Blaine, and Scott Blankenship. You can hear more on yourclassical.org. I'm Vernon Neal.
1: It's Rhapsody in Black, and here is the Sphinx Virtuosi, performing the Alla Sarabande from the Sinfonia No. 2, Generations, by Coleridge Taylor Perkinson.

0: Oh, I love that piece. I just love the way the chords move. Man. A la Sarabande from the Sinfonietta No. 2 by Coleridge Taylor Perkinson. That was the Sphinx Virtuosi performing. Taylor Perkinson was named after composer Samuel Coleridge Taylor, who was himself named after the poet Samuel Taylor Coleridge. So that makes Coleridge Taylor Perkinson the namesake of a namesake. He might have felt a little deluded by that, but didn't seem to cramp his style in the slightest. One for the Clevelanders, coming up next.
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0: Loggins Hull is a composer, flautist, and one half of the genre-bending flute duo Flutronics. I think they could instantly become your favorite flute duo for many reasons, but maybe just because I bet you can't name another flute duo. Loggins Hull was named the Cleveland Orchestra's Daniel R. Lewis Composer Fellow a few years back. She set out to work on this next piece. She wanted to write something inspired by the city of Cleveland, so she visited museums and schools around town to try to get the flavor of the town. She said she was struck by the humility and a profound sense of loyalty from its citizens, Clevelanders. The Cleveland Orchestra premiered the piece just over a year ago, and here it is. Grit, grace, glory.

0: It's a song for the city of Cleveland. Grit, Grace, Glory by Allison Loggins Hull. Coming up, you and I are going to get lost in the crowd.
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0: So, the 4th is coming up. How do you feel about crowds? Do they make you claustrophobic? Or do you kind of enjoy that feeling of being caught up in one enormous organism of humanity? Here's composer Valerie Coleman. She's interested in your response to that question. It's a piece of hers trying to be a sensory version of what you might think of as mob mentality. She says it's about the reckless abandon that emerges when people get together. There's a healthy kind, like bacchanalian revelry, and also the more destructive kind, like a riot. It's called revelry.

0: Revelry by Valerie Coleman.
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4: How close is your career to what you thought it would be? This composer thought he'd end up in music. And he did. And that's where the similarities end. His early plan was to become a rock star, so he got a gig playing synthesizer in a techno-pop band. And then he joined a choir in college. He went there kicking and screaming. Within the space of one rehearsal, discovered what he wanted to do with the rest of his life. It's a musical about face. Coming up. Here's one written and performed by the man who might be our greatest living classical guitarist, the one and only John Williams. It's called Notes in the Margin.

The great John Williams performing one of his own pieces, Notes in the Margin. Hi, I'm Jake Armerding. Glad to be listening to music with you. A critic once said the essence of this next piece is the way it somehow pulls off both romantic sentiment and mocking wit. It's a little antithetical that way. It's the Italian Serenade by Hugo Wolf.

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Semyon Bishkov leading the Berlin Philharmonic in the Italian Serenade by Hugo Wolf. Leffler the Explorer coming up next.

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1: Charles Martin Loeffler has got quite a story. He was born in Germany, emigrated to the U.S. in his early 20s, joined the Boston Symphony Orchestra as a violinist. In later years, he took this huge left turn into, wait for it, jazz. He even wrote some pieces for jazz band. And then he got all interested in the viola d'amore, which, as of course you know, is this 6 or 7 string instrument. You play it under the chin, just like a violin, but it has these sympathetic strings underneath the real strings. And those strings just sort of resonate. They're kind of like musical moral support. It's a fascinating instrument. This is a man who never stopped exploring, and I just love it. Here's his octet.

The Octet by Charles Martin Loeffler, featuring David Schifrin performing on clarinet, clarinetist Graham Steele Johnson, violinist Stella Chen, violinist Siwoo Kim, violist Matthew Lipman, cellist Samuel DiCaprio, and double bassist Sam Suggs. Eric Whitaker's early career intention was to become a rock star, so he got a gig playing synth in a techno-pop band. Life had other plans. He went kicking and screaming to a choir rehearsal one day in college. By the end of that rehearsal, knew what he wanted to do with the rest of his life. I am selfishly glad the techno-pop thing didn't quite work out for him, because I love his choral work.

0: It's the gorgeous voices of the Eric Whitaker Singers performing his piece Lux Aurumque. Not every critic likes Whitaker's stuff. One described it as the sort of music Ray Vaughan Williams might have composed in a Dunkin' Donuts. And as a Bostonian, I say, what do you got against Dunkin' Donuts? Some of us find it inspiring. Chopin does Beethoven, coming up.
1: 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I'm Charlie McDonald. 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I'm Charlie McDonald.
0: Ludwig von Beethoven had a profound influence on Frédéric Chopin. In particular, this next piece, the Fantasy Impromptu. The German musicologist Ernst Oster once wrote, "The Fantasy Impromptu might be the only instance where one genius discloses to us what he actually hears in the work of another genius."

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1: I'm Jason Rosenbaum. 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

Today's contention: people really do judge a book by its cover. The musical equivalent of that is judging a piece by its title. Claude Debussy might have been acknowledging this when he decided to retitle this piece, one of the greatest ever written. You and I know it as Clair de Lune. It started off with a rather less inspired title. What's in a Name? Coming up this hour.

It's conductor Howard Griffiths leading the Northern Sinfonia, Three Soliloquies from Love's Labor's Lost by Gerald Finzi. The great Philip Glass is one of our most revered composers. He's 89 years old, and he's not done yet. Along with Clint Eastwood and John Williams, Glass is one of those artists who just refuses to slow down. He's still in there fighting. Here is the Somnambulist from his Les Enfants Terribles.

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And I'll have his violin concerto coming up for you in just a moment. 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Here's Gidon Kremer with the Vienna Philharmonic performing the Violin Concerto by Philip Glass.

0: Christoph von Dohnányi, leading the Vienna Philharmonic featuring violinist Gidon Kremer, the violin concerto by Philip Glass. Coming up, WC makes a concession to marketing.
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0: Would you be just as excited about a Robert Zimmerman concert as a Bob Dylan concert? Because they are the same guy. Bob Dylan just kind of has a ring to it phonetically, right? Reminds you of Dylan Thomas. So the question on the table is the musical version of whether to judge a book by its cover, which is to say, whether to judge a piece by its title. Here's one that started off as the regular old Promenade Sentimentale, Ho hum, but you and I know it as Clair de Lune. Ah, magic.

0: 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Thank you for joining us. 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
6: He wrote his first symphony at 20 years old and then rejected it, said it was immature. It really only survived because a friend quietly collected copies of everything he wrote before it could disappear entirely. That friend was Percy Grainger. The composer was Cyril Scott, a man who was still composing up until he died at age 91. He was still writing music, writing books on the occult, writing poetry and alternative cancer treatments, was still working the day before he died. So having his first symphony, that is a gift. It's on the way. I'm Melanie Renata. This is Music Through the Night. Hey, look at that. You made it to the end of the week. On the crest of Friday, but let's be real, the holiday weekend sort of starts today. And honestly, no matter how you choose to celebrate our country's 250th anniversary, whatever aspects of our country you're most proud of, this piece of music can help you feel that pride. It's E.J. Morand's Serenade in G Major. Here's the Northern Sinfonia of England.

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0: English and Irish folk flavor flowing through that serenade by E.J. Moran, the Northern Sinfonia of England performing Richard Hickox's at the podium. I'm Melanie Renata with a piece for strings that is both stunning and a little bit ghostly. It's coming up for you in just a minute. 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
1: 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I'm Charlie McDonald. 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
0: This string quartet by French composer Germaine Taillefer, it was so impressive when it premiered that she was invited to join a rather exclusive group of composers, eventually known as Les Six. They focused on pushing the musical boundaries of the time, getting their work to move beyond Impressionism and Wagnerism. And you can tell this piece helped to move the needle.

a piece that's both pretty and pretty haunting. The string quartet from Germaine Taillefer, the Stenhammer Quartet, performing. I'm Melanie Renata. Thank you for being with me for some music through the night. Have you ever created something and then later you're just so embarrassed by it? Yeah, I think that happens to everybody at some point. What's nice, though, is when you have friends who see your greatness and sort of save you from yourself. Cyril Scott didn't like his first symphony, but his friend Percy Grainger championed it, and thank goodness he did. It's shared with you here by the BBC Philharmonic.

0: And it's really only because of friendship that that work exists at all. The very first symphony in G major from Cyril Scott. Martin Brabbins there at the podium conducting the BBC Philharmonic.
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0: Imagine strolling through Vienna in the 1790s, new music buzzing through the streets, and everywhere you turn, people are humming the same catchy tune. Beethoven was still in his 20s and was already making waves as a fiery pianist and composer. But he couldn't resist the moment. He borrowed that street song and he gave it a dazzling, dazzling twist. A trio that's both elegant and playful. And it comes dancing into the hour in just a bit. I'm Melanie Renata, and this is Music Through the Night. He is known as the father of the piano, yet Muzio Clementi published more than 20 symphonies. They are, however, his least known pieces of music. Here, the Philharmonia Orchestra shares his fourth symphony in D major, Francesco Davalos, at the podium.

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0: Historically, Clementi was most influential with his piano works. Clearly, he was not a one-trick pony, though. The Philharmonia Orchestra there with Clementi's 4th Symphony in D. I'm Melanie Renata, and if you and I have spent any time together, you know I can't let a night go by without a little classical guitar. I've got a special piece for you in just a minute. 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
0: You really don't need to know anything about guitar technique to know how special this piece of music is. Written as an ode to Spanish guitarist Andrés Segovia, composed with deep appreciation by French guitarist Ida Presti, and performed lovingly here by guitarist Berta Rojas.

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I'm Melanie Renata with a pretty playful piece here from Beethoven. Pianist Rudolf Buchbinder joins cellist Heinrich Schiff and clarinetist Sabina Meyer, all clearly having fun here for Gassenauer, Beethoven's fourth piano trio in B-flat major. 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

0: Just bubbling over with enthusiasm, pianist Rudolf Buchbinder, cellist Heinrich Schiff, and clarinetist Sabina Meyer with Gassenauer, Beethoven's fourth piano trio in B-flat major.
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0: Oh, those wonderfully musical morning birds. They have absolutely zero respect for your sleep schedule. Those first light chirps outside your window? They might send you burrowing under the pillow. Or, if you just roll with it, they can pull you straight out of bed and invite you to join them in greeting the morning. Either way, there's really no ignoring them. You know, Haydn couldn't ignore them either. He wrote a string quartet so inspired and alive with birdsong that it earned a nickname, the bird, obviously. And just like those early birds, this work is on the way. I'm Melanie Renata, so glad you're here. This is Music Through the Night. It set the standard for other composers. Samuel Courage Taylor's Little Concert Suite, the shining example of how to craft a four-movement suite. And this is the opening movement, Nanette's Caprice. Here's the RTE Concert Orchestra.

booming sounds from A Little Concert Suite by Samuel Coleridge Taylor. That's the first movement there, Nanette's Caprice. Adrian Leeper conducting the RTE Concert Orchestra. I'm Melanie Renata. This is Music Through the Night. And it could be argued that no one has known the flute better than composer Johann Quantz. He was a flute maker. He wrote a book about flute performance, and he wrote hundreds of pieces of music for the flute. This is but one, his flute concerto in D, performed for you by Ariane and flutist Claire Gumand.

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0: Ariane and flutist Claire Guimond with Kwanzaa's Flute Concerto in D Major. It's not the last time a little flutter will say hello to you this hour. I'm Melanie Renata, and I've got a bit of gothic fiction for you first. It's just on the horizon. You're listening to Music Through the Night.
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0: It's a dramatic poem from the early 1800s, Manfred, a supernatural tale musically adapted by Robert Schumann in 1852. This is his Manfred Overture, his opus 115, performed for you here by the Vienna Philharmonic.

the drama just oozing from that work. Schumann's Manfred Overture, the Vienna Philharmonic performing Leonard Bernstein at the podium. 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I'm Melanie Renata. This is Music Through the Night. And some birds greet you wicked early here. Haydn's 32nd string quartet, known as The Bird, performed for you by the Kodály Quartet.

0: Haydn wrote nearly 70 string quartets. He basically invented them. So he got to play around a bit. He filled that one with birdsong, and thus his 32nd string quartet in C is known as The Bird, the Kodaly Quartet performing.
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0: Imagine sharing something you poured your heart into and the person you trusted most tells you it's worthless. That's what happened to Tchaikovsky when he played his first piano concerto for a friend who'd always seemed supportive. But no, every note was met with silence. And then harsh words spilled out of their mouth. Worthless, unplayable, unskillful. Did Tchaikovsky change this work? No. He changed who he trusted. He found another friend who saw the music for what it was. You know, often it's not about changing yourself, it's about changing who you let call themselves your friend. This work from Tchaikovsky's on the way. I'm Melanie Renata. This is Music Through the Night. Felix and Fanny Mendelssohn grew up on Shakespeare. As kids, they often performed his plays, and their favorite was reportedly A Midsummer Night's Dream. So years later, when Felix Mendelssohn was given the opportunity, he returned to that enchanted forest not once, but twice. And he captured all of its mischief and mystery in his music. This is the overture from his first successful go at it. It's performed for you here by the Orchestral Ensemble of Paris.

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0: The heartbeat of Shakespeare pulsing through that work by Mendelssohn, his overture from A Midsummer Night's Dream, John Nelson conducting the Orchestral Ensemble of Paris. I'm Melanie Renata. This is Music Through the Night. And sometimes, in the depth of the night, you need something bright. I got you. Hold on.
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0: You simply can't leave from this work without a smile on your face, or at least a pep in your step. Mozart's Rondo for Violin and Orchestra in B-flat major, violinist Päivä Skyyre performing with the Swedish Chamber Orchestra.

violinist Baiba Skryde and the Swedish Chamber Orchestra with the very chipper Rondo for Violin and Orchestra in B-flat major from your boy Mozart. I'm your girl, Melanie Renata. So glad you're here for some music through the night. Every single note in this work by Tchaikovsky, it carries with it the boldness of a composer who refused to bend his brilliance. After some pretty harsh criticism from someone he trusted himself more, and he kept his first piano concerto exactly as he wanted it. It's performed for you here by pianist Barry Douglas and the London Symphony.

0: Music full of drama and the triumph of trusting your own voice. Tchaikovsky's first piano concerto in B flat major, performed for you there by the London Symphony and pianist Barry Douglas, Leonard Slatkin at the podium.
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0: Imagine your boss publishes a newspaper article that basically calls your work an embarrassment. Now imagine your boss is Joseph Stalin. Ugh. In Stalin's Russia, a bad review did not mean you got fired. It meant you could disappear. So Shostakovich wrote a new symphony with a big, thundering, triumphant ending, pure bluster. Exactly what Stalin wanted to hear. And then Shostakovich quietly said, or is said to have said, that the finale was a satirical picture of the dictator. All the pageantry of celebration, but none of the sincerity. That finale is this, and it's on the way. I'm Melanie Renata. Stay with me. This will get you in your feels. The Valse Triste by Jean Sibelius. Here's the Orpheus Chamber Orchestra.

A pretty sad waltz, the Valse Triste by Sibelius, originally crafted for a play called Death, sort of fittingly performed there by the Orpheus Chamber Orchestra. I'm Melanie Renata. Thank you for being with me this morning as you head into the holiday weekend. And I know it's Friday morning, but you know no one's going to get anything done at work today, right? So let's kick off the 4th of July weekend with a mishmash of French Revolution songs here, given an American twist. 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

Caught some Yankee Doodle in there, didn't ya? A tune that Brits once used to mock Americans, and then it got flipped around and used to mock their mocking. The Sinfonia Finlandia Juvascula with the Federal Overture by Benjamin Carr. 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I'm Melanie Renata with a really stunning Andante Cantabile from the Second String Quartet of Florence Price.

0: Nothing more American, in my opinion, than classical music by Black Americans. And the incredibly diverse Sphinx Virtuosi there, with the Andante Cantabile from the Second String Quartet by Florence Price. I'm Melanie Renata, and if you had to boil down the talents of Brazilian guitarist and composer Hector Villa-Lobos, and then present them all in one piece, I think this next work would do it.
1: 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We hope you're enjoying the music you're hearing today. 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I'm Charlie McDonald. 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
0: She's been described as a master colorist. More specifically, guitarist Sharon Isbin has been referred to as the Monet of classical guitar, and she shares the colors of the Guitar Concerto here from Hector Villa-Lobos alongside the New York Philharmonic.

0: The beautifully timeless guitar concerto by Héctor Villa-Lobos, José Serra Briere conducting the New York Philharmonic, and guitarist Sharon Isbin. I'm Melanie Renata, with some music coming up that may have saved the life of Shostakovich. You'll hear it in just a minute.
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0: It saved his career and quite possibly his life as well, the Fifth Symphony by Dmitri Shostakovich, a work that finally pleased the dictator Joseph Stalin. However, it's said the finale was meant to mock him. It's shared with you here by the Pittsburgh Symphony.

0: a fake standing ovation for a dictator dressed up there in brass and percussion, meant supposedly as a mockery of Stalin. The finale of the Fifth Symphony in D minor by Shostakovich, the Pittsburgh Symphony performing.
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0: So there's this belief that some people have. Supposedly, if you haven't succeeded in your goals, it must mean that you're not working hard enough. Well, that's not true. There's a whole mess of factors at play, and honestly, it often comes down to a mix of talent, hard work, and a healthy dose of luck. Baroque composer Dietrich Buxtehude, well, he found that cocktail of success, and that is why his music still exists today. This work from him, and a bit more about his journey, coming up later this hour. I'm Melanie Renata. Please stay with me.

a little bit of French poetry and the music of Chopin. Inspired that music by Amy Beach, a piece called Dreaming, serving that up to you before your day really gets going. Pianist Anna Schellest performing. Good Friday morning, my friend. It is 6 past the hour. I'm Melanie Renata. And this hour swings a bit from a relaxed and chill morning to a bit of a get up and go. And within these first 10 minutes, you get both. First, the get up and go, the American Beauties by Jacques Offenbach.

The Cincinnati Pops helping you spring out of bed this morning. And now that you're up, some waltzes. But these are super chill. They're called elfin waltzes. Elfin being a Middle English word meant to evoke a sense of whimsy, or at minimum, at least a sense of something delicate and petite. They're so pretty. They're performed for you here by guitarist Mark Del Priora.

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0: from a great American composer and, honestly, one of the best classical guitarists that this country has ever been able to claim. Justin Holland was also a civil rights activist. He worked alongside Frederick Douglass. He was so many great things. There was his Elfin Waltzes. I'm Melanie Renata, and for you, I've got a lucky trio sonata in just a minute.
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1: His music influenced Handel and Bach, and yes, Dietrich Buxtehude was talented, but part of his success and how his music still exists today is sheer luck. He just happened to live near busy trade routes, and he wrote for a popular church, a reminder that talent also needs opportunity. Here is his second trio sonata in D, performed for you by the Eroica Trio.

A bit of Baroque for you this morning, the Eroica Trio with Buxtehude's Trio Sonata No. 2 in D major, Opus 2, No. 2. Lots of twos, angel numbers. I'm Melanie Renata, glad to be with you. You are in for a real treat here. A piece crafted by a composer who drew inspiration from folk and jazz, as well as the traditional classical sounds. This is the Clarinet Concerto from Aaron Copland, performed for you by clarinetist Laura Arden and the Nashville Chamber Orchestra.

0: And that's what happened when the king of swing, Mr. Benny Goodman, wanted a clarinet concerto. Aaron Copland crafted that one for him. There it was performed by clarinetist Laura Arden and the Nashville Chamber Orchestra. Now, don't move a muscle. Not yet, anyways. A classic work from Gershwin to get you moving in just a minute. I'm Melanie Renata.
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0: This will give you some get-up-and-go energy on this Friday morning. If you don't have rhythm yet, well, you've got it now. Justin Brown conducting the Dallas Symphony and pianist Anne-Marie McDermott, George Gershwin's Variations on I Got Rhythm.

0: as Dallas prepares for a World Cup match today. Why not? The Dallas Symphony there alongside pianist Anne-Marie McDermott getting you jazzed for your holiday weekend. Variations on I Got Rhythm by George Gershwin. I'm Melanie Vernata. Thank you so much for sharing some time and space with me this morning. Be good to yourself today and be good to your neighbor too, okay?
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7: Harvard carries a level of class and prestige wherever it goes. Well, one Harvard professor took that prestige and brought it to a country hoedown. Back in 1951, that's what Walter Piston did to celebrate the University of Minnesota's centennial anniversary. You'll spend some time in the American Midwest with a nod to rural back porch fiddle traditions. The opening movement of Piston's fourth symphony later this hour. I'm Vernon Neal. Let's check on some history with the Composer's Datebook first.

This is the Composer's Datebook for July 3rd. I'm John Burge. Country Gardens is the best-known work of the Australian-born American composer, arranger, and pianist, Percy Grainger. Its score bears this note: birthday gift, mother, July 3rd, 1918. Grainger's mother, Rose, was responsible for his excellent early musical training. In 1918, Grainger arranged a folk tune given to him in 1908 by Cecil Sharp, who was a figure in the folklore revival in England. Grainger titled his arrangement Country Gardens, and it went over so well at his recitals that Grainger decided to have it published. It was a big hit and broke sales records. In fact, until his death in 1961, its sales generated a significant portion of Grainger's annual income. Like other composers with a mega hit, Grainger came to resent being known for just one tune and would say to audiences, "The typical English country garden is not often used to grow flowers. It's more likely to be a vegetable plot. So you can think of turnips as I play." In 1931, Country Gardens was arranged for wind band by someone other than Grainger, but around 1950, at special request of a Detroit band director, Grainger himself prepared his own wind band arrangement, which likewise became a hit. Composer's Datebook is produced by APM, American Public Media, in conjunction with the American Composers Forum, reminding you that all music was once new.

Composer Carolyn Bremer is a lifelong baseball fan who always loved the sense of anticipation right before the first pitch gets thrown out. She took her childhood memories of the ballpark and used them to create a piece built around the American National Anthem. Eugene Corcoran leads the North Texas Wind Symphony. Here's Early Light.

If you felt like you needed to remove your hat and place your hand over your heart, well, you can thank the American National Anthem for that. Carolyn Bremer's Early Light with North Texas Wind Symphony under Eugene Corcoran. America turns 250 years young this weekend. I'll get the party started just a little early with a translation of a Baroque classic performed here by the Los Angeles Philharmonic Orchestra, J.S. Bach's Little Fugue.

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0: Esa-Pekka Salonen and the Los Angeles Philharmonic Orchestra with Bach's Little Fugue. 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
0: Spanish composer Isaac Albéniz spent years when he was younger just moving place to place all around the globe. It was a series of extended trips to Cuba that left a massive impression on his style. He captured the rhythms and, I'll call it, the nocturnal atmosphere of the island in this set, which transitioned from a solo piano work into this performance for four cellos. Here's the Boston Cello Quartet with the Rapsodia Cubana.

The Rapsodia Cubana with the Boston Cello Quartet. Walter Piston won the biggest prize of them all. I mean, he won multiple Pulitzer Prizes for his works. But this next piece he considered to be his most expressive and melodic achievement. He wrote it on commission for the University of Minnesota's university-wide centennial anniversary in 1951. Gerard Schwartz leads the Seattle Symphony in the first movement from the Symphony No. 4.

The Seattle Symphony with a tribute to the University of Minnesota from Walter Piston. That was the first movement of his Symphony No. 4. And Skiuma for my wife, who's a University of Minnesota alum. Mozart kept a little chunky blackbird-sized songbird as a pet in his study, and that bird might have been Mozart's biggest fan. That starling learned to whistle this melody for Mozart's newest piano concerto.

0: You heard the first movement from Mozart's Piano Concerto No. 17. Aurelie Schaham performed it alongside the St. Louis Symphony Orchestra.
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0: George Chadwick was a leader of the New England School of Composers who worked to establish a classical identity for the United States. This romance showcases his gift for harmonies that rivaled the top orchestral masters of Europe. Jose Serbrier conducts a Czechoslovak State Philharmonic in the Romanza from the Suite Symphonique.

A Little Romance to Start Your Day Out from George Chadwick, performed by the Czechoslovak State Philharmonic under Jose Serrabriere. Head to yorkclassical.org for this week's Rhapsody in Black, where I feature American violinist and music educator Aaron Dworkin. Now, Dworkin, like most of the musical folks you probably know, grew up with music in his life from a pretty early age. It's what he did with it afterwards, after he discovered his love for music, that makes him so special. He saw a need to diversify classical music, and he made that his life's work. Join me over on Rhapsody in Black every week at yourclassical.org. Now, the East Coast Chamber Orchestra here, taking you to the finish line with a waltz from Tchaikovsky's Serenade for Strings.

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3: Imagine being so good at your craft that people start to accuse you of participating in another kind of craft. If you go far back enough in history, that's a pretty tough rumor to beat. Niccolo Paganini leaned into those rumors, and he decided that he would sell his soul to sell more tickets. He engineered this dramatic showpiece with the requirement that the violinist perform the entire thing on a single string. You'll hear the spectacular Moses Variations later this hour. I'm Vernon Neal. Kellen Gray leads the Royal Scottish National Orchestra. Here's the first movement from Ulysses Kay's Concerto for Orchestra.

Ulysses K's Concerto for Orchestra. John Sousa kind of built his global reputation as the March King. Undisputed. Let's be real. But he also loved to stitch some of his most famous marches together into these massive concert medleys. Here's the St. Louis Brass Quintet with a tribute to Sousa.

I mean, you know you've made it when your name is in the title. The St. Louis Brass Quintet with Sousa with an exclamation point. Composer Peter Schickele created what you're about to hear to celebrate the centennial of the birth of James Thurber, the legendary American humorist and cartoonist who was famous for his classic New Yorker cartoons that featured these droopy, oversized hounds. Timothy Russell leads the Pro Musica Chamber Orchestra in Dog Asleep.

0: Dogs Asleep from Peter Schickley's Thurber's Dogs. And up next, a trip to the piano bench with an iconic collection from Gershwin.
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the backstory on that piece is kind of petty. William Bolcom at the piano with the melodies of George Gershwin. That was a medley of Gershwin tunes. In the spring of

1832. It was a young Franz Liszt who attended a performance by the legendary violin virtuoso Niccolo Paganini. That's where he watched him pull off speeds on the violin that didn't seem humanly possible. In that moment, Liszt was kind of at a crossroads. Either give up or lock in. Liszt walked out of that theater, locked himself in a room, and vowed to practice until he achieved that same level of wizardry. Here's a taste of that wizardry that triggered a lifelong obsession. Violinist Gil Shaham and guitarist Joran Silcher team up for Paganini's Moses Variations.

0: The third movement from Franz Schubert's Great Symphony, performed by the Cincinnati Symphony Orchestra. And up next, a Danish musical portrait of a Mediterranean sunrise.
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0: A long, dark winter can make you look at the sun like a distant stranger. So when Danish composer Carl Nielsen traveled south to Athens, the Greek sunlight hit him like a shock to the system. Here's the Helios Overture, performed by the Hollywood Bowl Orchestra.

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0: Pops Hoedown with the Boston Pops Orchestra. They were led by Arthur Fiedler. I'm Vernon Eel. America turns 250, 250 years young tomorrow. Enjoy it. Stay safe. Thanks for waking up with me.
1: 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Thank you for joining us. 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
0: When your life is in danger, your legacy is all that matters. Composer Marcel Thyberg hid his manuscripts with a trusted friend as the Nazi Gestapo closed in during World War II. Thyberg died in Auschwitz, but his music survived, hidden in a Buffalo, New York basement for 50 years. Joan Falletta leads the Buffalo Philharmonic in Thyberg's Third Symphony later this hour. I'm Vernon Neal. Good morning. Let's get things started with the first movement from Felix Mendelssohn's String Symphony No. 1.

The Amadeus Ensemble performed The Early Genius of Felix Mendelssohn. A strict, no-nonsense courtroom judge. I mean, think about, you know, Judge Judy or Mills Lane, if you remember Mills Lane. Well, that seems like the last person to inspire a musical prank. Yet, band rebel Henry Fillmore wrote this march for a local judge who was also his best friend. Fillmore named it His Honor.

The United States Air Force Heritage Band with some classic Henry Fillmore. That was His Honor. A lost symphonic masterpiece sat in total darkness for over 50 years. Composer Marcel Tybert's music vanished until a friend's son finally opened up an old storage trunk. Inside it, he discovered scores with the same heavy power as Mahler and Bruckner. This finale shines a bright light on that genius the world almost forgot. Joanne Folletta conducts the Buffalo Philharmonic Orchestra. Here's Tybert's Third Symphony.

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2: 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I'm Charlie McDonald. 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
1: As a former gym owner, the skill, the precision it takes to command a room of 20, 40, maybe even more, a little bit more than that, you have to say what you mean and mean what you say. Now imagine that, but now multiply it by 20,000. The extreme measures you have to go through to get an entire stadium crowd to follow your lead is exactly what you'll hear here. This is Johann Strauss Jr.'s Greeting to America Waltz.

The Slovak Radio Symphony Orchestra with Johann Strauss Jr.'s Greeting to America Waltz. Mozart loved to embed these little musical surprises into his party music to keep his wealthy patrons awake. In this grand serenade you're about to hear, he orders the musicians to step forward with a traditional coiled post horn. And from there, he uses that brassy tone to blast you awake. Here's George Sell with the Cleveland Orchestra. The soloist is Bernard Adelstein. Here's the post-horn serenade.

the post horn. Good old post horn, a small 18th century daily horn call for mail carriers all across Europe was performed here by Bernard Adelstein. That was the first movement from Mozart's Serenade No. 9 with the Cleveland Orchestra.

0: The finale from Charles Gounod's Symphony No. 1 with the St. Paul Chamber Orchestra.
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0: Language often fails when we try to comfort a friend navigating something as terrible as the loss of a child. To navigate that grief, composer Frank Ticelli sought refuge in the verses of poet Sarah Teasdale. Here's the Kansas City Chorale with Ticelli's There Will Be Rest.

0: That one holds a special place in my heart. That was from Virgil Thompson. That was the fugue and chorale on Yankee Doodle, which my little Virgil, my little sweet little Virgil, would probably recognize as the theme song to Barney. That was performed by the St. Louis Symphony Orchestra under Leonard Slatkin. I'm Vernon Neal. Thanks for being here with me this morning.
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0: Classical music took itself way too seriously in the 1940s. That is until Texas composer Don Gillis stepped in. To inject some fun into the concert hall, he wrote a symphonic satire packed with jazz rhythm. He titled it Symphony Number 5½. The ultimate twist? The most notoriously strict conductor on earth, Arturo Toscanini, fell in love with the joke and premiered it on national radio. You'll hear the symphony later this hour. I'm Vernon Neal. Good morning. Tessa Lark and Michael Thurber get the hour rolling. Here are Johann Sebastian Bach's two-part inventions, number 1 and 6.

Tessa Lark and Michael Thurber on double bass with two-part inventions, numbers 1 and 6 from Johann Sebastian Bach. When it comes to American light classical miniatures, Leroy Anderson reigns as the undisputed architect. He's pretty famous for some of his, you know, the novelty effects. Think Sleigh Ride. Yeah, Sleigh Ride's probably the one that pops into my head the quickest. This one is called Belle of the Ball. Here's Catherine Wilson performing it.

Leroy Anderson's Belle of the Ball, performed by Catherine Wilson. Surviving a work week alongside the most short-tempered boss in music history requires a serious sense of humor. For Don Gillis, that nightmare boss was conductor Arturo Toscanini. After 40 hours of intense screaming in the studio, Gillis needed an escape. He wrote this symphonic parody titled Symphony No. 5 and a Half as a total joke, and it allowed Toscanini to let his hair loose a little bit. Here's David Alan Miller with the Albany Symphony Orchestra performing a little bit of a workplace palate cleanser, Symphony for Fun.

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0: The Symphony No. 5½ from Don Gillis, performed by the Albany Symphony Orchestra under David Allen Miller.
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0: Claude Debussy proves in this next piece that you don't actually have to live through an experience to paint a perfect picture of it. He spent a single afternoon of his entire life inside the borders of Spain. He crossed the border to watch a bullfight, then immediately turned right back around. Yet his hyper-vivid imagination perfectly captured the heat of a country he barely knew, and he even fooled Manuel de Falla. Eduardo Mata leads the Dallas Symphony Orchestra in Debussy's Iberia.

0: Iberia from Debussy's Images for Orchestra, performed by the Dallas Symphony Orchestra.
1: 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I'm Charlie McDonald. 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I'm Charlie McDonald.
0: Imagine for a second, Vivaldi made his Four Seasons in America. You won't have to for too much longer. Here's the American answer to Vivaldi's Four Seasons. This is called the American Seasons. This movement is fall.

Violinist Mark O'Connor and Metamorphosin Chamber Orchestra. You heard Fall from Mark O'Connor's American Seasons. The legendary John Philip Sousa admitted this next tune was one of the finest military marches ever put on paper. Here's Edwin Bagley's National Emblem March with the U.S. Air Force Band in Blue.

0: The U.S. Air Force Band in Blue brings the hour to a close. That was Edwin Bagley's National Emblem March. I'm Vernon Neal. Happy early birthday, America, and a happy 4th of July to you. Stay safe, and please take it easy on the pets this year.
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0: Well, here we are at the holiday weekend, the 250th birthday of America, 4th of July weekend 2026. I'm Lynn Werfel. I'm glad you're here. And we are celebrating with some terrific American composers. This is one of my favorite guys, Jerome Maross. Worked with Aaron Copland, did a lot of movie music, gave us the theme for Wagon Train, and was BFFs with one Bernard Herrmann. Jerome Maross's first symphony later this hour.

If you are a film noir fan, have you ever seen Spectre of the Rose? It's creepy, all about a ballet superstar suspected of murdering his first wife. George Antheil did the music, Spectre of the Rose Waltz. Happy 4th of July weekend. I know it's the 3rd, but a lot of folks have today off as the day, saying, well, it falls on a Saturday this year, so here's your 4th. But yes, I know it's tomorrow. And I'm Lynn Warfel, welcoming you to America 250 weekend. And we have some terrific American composers all day long, all weekend long. Here's James Scott's music. Richard Dowling is the pianist. It's Ragtime Oriole. Are we going to Camden Yards?

Music from American composer James Scott, who was the son of two formerly enslaved people, James Scott Sr. and Molly Thomas Scott. They moved to Missouri, where he went to Lincoln High School. He was given a piano, and then in 1902, started working at the music store of Charles Dumars, first washing windows, then demonstrating music as a song plugger, including his own pieces. That was his ragtime aureole with Richard Dowling. We are highlighting America 250 with American composers or orchestras or performers, and we continue now with the whole enchilada, as it were, the American group, the Robert Shaw Festival Singers, led by American conductor Robert Shaw, in American composer Randall Thompson's Alleluia.

0: Oh, you've got to love that one. Alleluia by Randall Thompson, Robert Shaw, and the Robert Shaw Festival Singers. Isn't it funny? If you were a choral geek, maybe it brings back memories of the first time you performed that one. I can still see in my mind, and I was in high school, in an honors choir somewhere, the cover, it was kind of a seafoam, kind of hard to discover, green color, sort of a, and it just had very simply Randall Thompson, Alleluia, SATB, and yeah. You open it up, and if you didn't know the piece when you were a kid and you sang it, it was like, wow, when you're done with it. More great American composers and orchestras and performers on America 250 Weekend.
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0: This is music by Jerome Maras, who brought us some great film music, including The Big Country and the theme from Wagon Train, and a jazz standard called Lazy Afternoon that I just love from a Broadway play. This is his Symphony No. 1 with the London Symphony, led by Joanne Folletta.

0: Another one of those New York-born young men, Jerome Maross, like his best friend Bernard Herrmann and Aaron Copland, who managed to really capture an Americana feeling in their music. And they both worked with Aaron Copland at the Young Composers organization that Copland founded.
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0: Well, this particular work just screams America in a lot of ways. I remember when I lived in Los Angeles for many years, one of my favorite things to do in the summer times, is, as with many Angelenos, was go to the Hollywood Bowl. What a wonderful venue, and just, it's a terrific place to be. You pack a little lunch, a little bottle of wine. You look up at the stars, the palm trees, the hill behind the bowl. Well, this is the Hollywood Bowl Orchestra, so that's pretty American, playing Gershwin in Hollywood Overture, celebrating the time that George Gershwin supplied some terrific music for many films in Hollywood, including a ton that starred Fred Astaire. Gershwin in Hollywood, coming up.

paying tribute to the words on the Statue of Liberty and America's immigrant heritage, the Irish Roots Medley, traditional tunes put together there and performed by the Modern Mandolin Quartet. Celebrating America 250 today with lots of great music from American composers and orchestras and soloists, and even a couple of Europeans who wanted to say hey to America. I'm Lynn Werfel. Welcome. It is July 3rd. Glad you are here. This is the Daily Download for today, so you can have it for free. And it's a neat piece if you've never heard it. It was done by violin virtuoso, also composer, Henri Vieuton, when he was in the United States in 1843 to 44 on tour. And the piece was supposed to be a musical salute to America from the New World. You're going to recognize some of the tunes in here. The solo violin builds into a sweeping fantasy onto at least one or two tunes I think you know. Here's Greeting to America with Misha Kalin and the Slovak Radio Symphony.

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Well, now there is a salute to America. Greeting to America by Henri Vuitton with Misha Kalin and the Slovak Radio Symphony Orchestra led by Andrew Mogrelia. And that is the Daily Download for today. So if you'd like to have it and play it again on the 4th, you can do that by going to yourclassical.org and look for the Daily Download. Right. Well, now we go to the Hollywood Bowl. I can picture myself there. I used to go there so many times in my time in Los Angeles. And John Mauchery is leading the Hollywood Bowl Orchestra here. It's just a wonderful summer venue, truly. And in L.A., you can go there when it's not summer because the weather is still very seasonable. This is a celebration of George Gershwin's time in Hollywood, the Gershwin in Hollywood Overture. And you may know that Gershwin, supposedly his final words on his deathbed were was the name of Fred Astaire. Who knows? But he did music that was used, of course, in Lady Be Good, also The Goldwyn Follies, Girl Crazy, Funny Face, Porgy and Bess, the movie version of that as well, Rhapsody in Blue, and An American in Paris really used his music all over the place. Here's Gershwin in Hollywood, the overture with the Hollywood Bowl Orchestra.

0: Gershwin in Hollywood. And if you were there when they were recording that one at the Hollywood Bowl, that was the Hollywood Bowl Orchestra led by John Mauchery. Coming up, a big piece of music from American musical theater that confused audiences, even though Leonard Bernstein wrote it.
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0: This is a work by Leonard Bernstein that I got to see in the only iteration I've ever seen on stage, and that's Candide. It's really an operetta, but it premiered on Broadway, so it confused Broadway audiences somewhat. Music by Leonard Bernstein, lyrics primarily by Richard Wilbur, a poet based on the novella by Voltaire. But boy, they had a lot of contributors writing this thing. They had Dorothy Parker, Lillian Hellman, Stephen Sondheim, John Mauchery, and Hershey Kay. It was first premiered in 1956, the role of Cunegonde, coloratura really sung by Barbara Cook. And it's pretty faithful to Voltaire's novella. It was originally conceived by Lillian Hellman. Now, the production I saw was one that Leonard Bernstein hated. Without his involvement, the show underwent a series of Broadway revivals under the direction of Harold Prince. And Lillian Hellman, the author of the original book, refused to let any of her work be in the revival, so he had to commission a new one-act book from Hugh Wheeler. It's called the Chelsea version, and that's the version I saw in the 1970s in New York. The music is fabulous. The play is biting and funny. Here is a suite from Candide, Leonard Bernstein's music, the Minnesota Orchestra, led by A.G. Owe.

0: You know, like many comedies and satires, Voltaire and Molière, it's still really timely today. Candide, based on Voltaire's work, the Candide Suite, Leonard Bernstein's music, the Minnesota Orchestra, led by AGOA.
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0: This is music by William Grant Still from Little Folk Suites, a couple of selections with the Oregon String Quartet.

0: Music by William Grant Still, selections from his Little Folk Suites with the Oregon String Quartet. I'm Lynn Werfel. Hope you're enjoying your holiday weekend so far.
1: 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Thank you for joining us. 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
0: Do you have a favorite classic movie star? Or a favorite classic movie genre, like maybe film noir? Well, this is not noir. This is Western. Aaron Copland did the music for The Red Pony, and it starred Robert Mitchum, who I always think of when I think of noir. But one of my favorite actors, the fabulous Myrna Loy, stars opposite him. And if you're used to her as part of the Nick and Nora Charles Thin Man couple with William Powell, seeing her opposite Robert Mitchum isn't quite right. But you know what? Steinbeck did the novella on which the movie's based, and he did the screenplay, and the only criticism of the movie was the screenplay. Isn't that weird? The Red Pony Suite, coming up.

Short Ride in a Fast Machine, music by John Adams, perhaps one of his more popular and often played works. That was the City of Birmingham Symphony Orchestra, led by Simon Rattle. We are celebrating America 250 today with American composers and performers and conductors, and we hope you enjoy it and can stick around for a while. We have music coming up by William Bolcom, Florence Price, Aaron Copland, and of course, it wouldn't be the 4th of July weekend without some John Philip Sousa. So I hope you can stick around for a while. 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You can find it at yourclassical.org. I'm Lynn Warfel, and a very happy 4th of July weekend to you, the 4th being tomorrow, but we're celebrating America 250 starting right now. And if you were a band geek, maybe in junior high, high school, college, you probably played a lot of Sousa marches in marching band and in concert band. I know I did, and sometimes if I close my eyes, I can still see the word trio and the clarinet parts. Lots of ledger lines usually for the clarinets. Here's Fairest of the Fair by Sousa with the Royal Artillery Band led by Keith Bryan.

The fairest of the fair, John Philip Sousa's music, the Royal Artillery Band, led by Keith Bryan. Well, some ragtime music now from a more contemporary American source, William Bolcom's music, played by Marc-André Hamelin.

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1: 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I'm Charlie McDonald. 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
0: This is music by Florence Price, who, a lot of her music almost went lost forever until someone, you may have heard me tell this story before because I looked it up. It's really interesting to see the house. You can look up Florence Price's house in St. Anne, Illinois. And a couple bought it, I think, a little over 10 years ago. And it was a complete fixer-upper. There was a tree growing through the roof, through the ceiling, papers scattered everywhere. Her piano was gone. It was her summer home because she worked so often in the Chicago area. But anyhow, they found all these papers and manuscript scores and everything, and they got them to the right place, and they were restored, and now we have them. And that's why you have so many recent recordings of Florence Price's music. This is her Mississippi River Suite with the Women's Philharmonic, led by Apo Shu.

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0: Lawrence Price taking you on a journey down the Mississippi River using some wonderful African-American spirituals. There's Deep River and Wade in the Water and Nobody Knows the Trouble I've Seen and more in the Mississippi River Suite. The Women's Philharmonic played that, led by Apo Shu.
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0: Yeah, when the movie The Red Pony opened, and by the way, if you haven't seen it, it's kind of one of those movies that's really kind of tough to watch, like Old Yeller. That's all you really need to know, and that's kind of a spoiler alert, but not really, because there is a happier ending to this. The Red Pony Suite, Aaron Copland did the music. The screenplay was done by the original author of the novella, John Steinbeck, but he got it in the neck from movie critics saying that the screenplay was the problem. It was too slow moving. Here's the Boston Pops, led by John Williams.

0: from the 1949 film The Red Pony. That was music by Aaron Copland to celebrate America's 250th. And he also was doing about the same time. He must have been working on the score for Olivia de Havilland's The Heiress, because that was about the same period. The Red Pony Suite, the Boston Pops, led by John Williams, the cast, Myrna Loy, Robert Mitchum, and the young Peter Miles, and Margaret Hamilton also in the cast. I'm Lynn Warfel. Thanks for joining me.
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This is music from American composer David Leo Diamond. Diamond was openly gay before it was socially acceptable, and he always said his career was somewhat slowed by homophobia, also by anti-Semitism. But when you have champions like Koussevitzky, Bernstein, Ormandy, and more, your career kind of takes off. He has quite a pedigree and has worked just about everywhere and worked with some major orchestras, including the Seattle Symphony. We're going to hear his Symphony No. 4 coming up. This is music by Scott Joplin.

Music by Scott Joplin, one you don't hear a whole lot, but you might recognize the chrysanthemum, and that was Benjamin Loeb playing piano. Coming up, some wonderful American ensembles and soloists, so stick around. We are celebrating the 250th 4th of July in the history of America with great performances by American orchestras and American composers and all that. So we're going to be getting to that. I'll tell you more in a minute. Now, this music is not immediately... Hi, I'm Lynn Morfel, by the way. This music is not immediately American. It is Spanish from Manuel de Falla, from Amor Brujo, the ritual fire dance. But it's played by a bunch of American musicians who were friends when they were in school at the Thornton School of Music at USC, and they're still together, going strong, the Los Angeles Guitar Quartet.

The Ritual Fire Dance from El Amor Brujo by Manuel de Falla, Spanish composer, but the very American Los Angeles Guitar Quartet played that. Well, like the Los Angeles Guitar Quartet, the ensembles and the soloist here, both American musicians. Carol Wincents, who's been around for quite a while now. She is American flutist based in New York City. She's on the faculty of both Juilliard School and Stony Brook University. She was born in Buffalo, so she's not too far away. She joined the St. Paul Chamber Orchestra at the age of 22, where she was principal flutist from 72 to 1977. Well, she's joining here a group, sadly, no longer together, but they were together a long time. They got together in the bicentennial year, 1976, and started touring professionally then, named after Ralph Waldo Emerson, the Emerson Quartet. They just stopped performing in 2023. Here they are with Carol Wincents, Mozart's Flute Quartet No. 4.

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0: American flutist Carol Winsence and American string quartet The Emerson, the Flute Quartet No. 4 in A by Mozart.
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0: Music from American composer David Diamond, now born in 1915. He passed away at the age of 89 in 2005. He studied at the Cleveland Institute of Music and Eastman School of Music. He taught at Juilliard for a number of years. Some of his students included some names you might know, Adolphus Hailstork, also Charles Strauss, who brought us some great musicals like Bye Bye Birdie and Applause and Annie. Also, Eric Whitaker was one of his students. This is David Diamond's Symphony No. 4 with the Seattle Symphony. He was a longtime composer in residence for the Seattle Symphony, led by Gerard Schwartz.

0: I love that. Symphony No. 4 by David Diamond, American composer, who for a long time was the composer in residence with the Seattle Symphony. And that was the Seattle Symphony Orchestra led by Gerard Schwartz.
1: 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I'm Charlie McDonald. 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
0: This is American pianist Richard Good to play Bach's Partita No. 3.

0: American pianist Richard Good, the first American-born pianist to record all of Beethoven's sonatas, playing their Bach's Partita No. 3 in A minor. I'm Lynn Warfel. Thank you for joining me.
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0: To celebrate America 250, music from American composer Adolphus Cunningham Hailstork III. He is still with us, born April 1941. He was born in Rochester, New York, grew up in Albany. He is of African American and Native American heritage. Studied in Paris with Nadia Boulanger. Also with David Diamond at the Manhattan School of Music. Taught for many years at Michigan State University, and we have an opportunity to hear his Symphony No. 1 coming up a little bit later. Celebrating America 250, here's an Appalachian hymn song by R. Kevin Paul with DiCapo Brass.

Music from American composer R. Kevin Paul. You may not have heard of him. He was born in 1971 in Virginia. Yeah, he's an educator. He went to Radford University and is a trumpeter and writes a lot of stuff for brass ensemble, like that Appalachian hymn song with the Da Capo Brass. I think he's still also heading up the Toe River Chamber Ensemble. Hope you're having a happy Independence Day weekend so far, even though the 4th is tomorrow. I'm Lynn Warfel. This is music by George Chadwick, American composer, as we celebrate American composers and musicians and soloists and conductors and all that. This is all about the Greek muses. One of the nine muses is Euterpe, who was the goddess of music and lyric poetry, and I think she was, I don't know, credited with inventing some sort of flute or other. This is the overture by George Chadwick with the Nashville Symphony.

The Euterpe Overture is celebrating one of the Greek muses of music, and that was George Chadwick's music, and Kenneth Schermerhorn was leading the Nashville Symphony Orchestra. Well, this is movie music from Jerry Goldsmith. It's called The General's March because it really puts together two melodies that he wrote for two different films, one MacArthur that starred Gregory Peck and the other that starred George C. Scott Patton. Here's The General's March with the Cincinnati Pops led by Eric Kunzel.

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0: The General's March, two movie music themes there from MacArthur and from Patton, music by Jerry Goldsmith with the Cincinnati Pops, led by Eric Kunzel.
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0: This is music by American composer Adolphus Hale Stork. He was born April 17th, 1941, and he identifies as African-American and Native American, he said. He studied with Nadia Boulanger at the American Conservatory in France. He also studied at the Manhattan School of Music with David Diamond. He got his master's at the same institution, and he got his PhD in composition in 1971 from Michigan State University, where he taught for a number of years. He taught there, I think, while he was working on his PhD, then went to Youngstown State University, and finally settled in Virginia, Virginia's Norfolk State, and was composer in residence at Old Dominion University in Norfolk, Virginia. This is Hale Stork's Symphony No. 1 with, fittingly enough, the Virginia Symphony Orchestra, led by Joanne Folletta.

0: The First Symphony by American composer Adolphus Hailstork with the Virginia Symphony Orchestra led by Joanne Folletta.
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0: To wrap up, it's a performance by American guitarist David Starobin playing the guitar sonata number 2 by Czech composer Vencel Matyka.

0: American guitarist David Starobin playing music by Czech composer Vencel Matyga. That was his Guitar Sonata No. 2. I'm Lynn Warfel.
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7: If you're a person with artistic inclinations, you undoubtedly know how much creativity goes into just keeping the bills paid. Sometimes that can mean having a day job that seems incongruent to your aspirations. Consider the case of Charles Ives. He's known to us as one of the most important composers in America. As it turns out, he was equally creative in his actuarial thinking and innovated the field of life insurance. I'm Mindy Rantner. On this Friday of Independence Day weekend, we celebrate not his way with numbers, but his art. A Pulitzer Prize winner by Charles Ives is on the way.

from Plantation Melodies by Harry T. Burley. That was Negro Lullaby, played by the Apollo Chamber Players. I'm Mindy Ratner. It's great to have your company for classical music on a Friday, as always. And this one's kind of special. It's the Friday of the Long Independence Day weekend, and we are featuring American music, including the Symphony No. 3 by Charles Ives, some piano music by Nathaniel Dett, and the Canadian Brass come south of the border to play some military music for us later in the hour. Speaking of which, I guess I don't always think of Samuel Barber in military terms, but he called this Commando March.

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We are featuring American composers, orchestras, soloists on this America 250 weekend. And we have a composer doing his own conducting, too, as he did so many times. He was Aaron Copland, and here he leads the new Philharmonia Orchestra in his own Danzón Cubano.

0: plenty of snap, plenty of spice. The Danzón Cubano by Aaron Copland, who there conducted the New Philharmonia Orchestra. Charles Ives devoted himself to one great passion, that's for sure, and that was writing music, and one more practical pursuit, and that was working in the insurance industry. Well, insurance does not win you a Pulitzer, but his Symphony No. 3 did, and it's coming up in just a moment.
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0: Charles Ives began working on his Symphony No. 3, the one called The Camp Meeting, in 1908 and finished it a couple of years later. It won him the Pulitzer Prize for Music in 1940.

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0: the Symphony No. 3 by Charles Ives, ending with the tolling of bells in a far distant steeple, perhaps. The Symphony No. 3 called The Camp Meeting, music by Charles Ives. The Los Angeles Philharmonic was conducted by Gustavo Dudamel.
1: 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I'm Charlie McDonald. 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
0: This is from the Magnolia Suite by Nathaniel Dett.

Part 1 from the Magnolia Suite by R. Nathaniel Dett, the pianist in that recording, Clipper Erickson. This next music is a medley dished up by the Canadian Brass.

0: Military Might, five military branch anthems played by the Canadian Brass.
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0: I have walked across it late at night when it was shrouded in fog and during the brilliant sunshine hours of midday. I have driven over it countless times and passed under it on boats. Coming to New York City by air, sometimes I have been lucky enough to fly right over it. It is difficult to imagine a more gracious welcome or dramatic entry to the great metropolis. Well, I second that. Those are the words of American composer William Schumann. Of what was he speaking? The George Washington Bridge, my favorite. And he wrote a piece of music with that title. It's coming up this hour.

This is the Composer's Datebook for July 3rd. I'm John Burge. Country Gardens is the best-known work of the Australian-born American composer, arranger, and pianist, Percy Grainger. Its score bears this note. Birthday gift, Mother, July 3rd, 1918. Grainger's mother, Rose, was responsible for his excellent early musical training. In 1918, Grainger arranged a folk tune given to him in 1908 by Cecil Sharp, who was a figure in the folklore revival in England. Grainger titled his arrangement Country Gardens, and it went over so well at his recitals that Grainger decided to have it published. It was a big hit and broke sales records. In fact, until his death in 1961, its sales generated a significant portion of Grainger's annual income. Like other composers with a mega hit, Grainger came to resent being known for just one tune and would say to audiences, "The typical English country garden is not often used to grow flowers. It's more likely to be a vegetable plot. So you can think of turnips as I play." In 1931, Country Gardens was arranged for wind band by someone other than Grainger, but around 1950, at special request of a Detroit band director, Grainger himself prepared his own wind band arrangement, which likewise became a hit. Composer's Datebook is produced by APM, American Public Media, in conjunction with the American Composers Forum, reminding you that all music was once new.

A Cradle Song by Cecil Burley, in a recording by violinist Zena Schiff, pianist Mary Barringer. It's always nice to have company for classical music. I'm Mindy Ratner. I'm glad we could get together on this 3rd of July. It's the America 250 weekend, and we are celebrating with plenty of American music by composers like William Schumann, John Williams, very well known, not so well known, Alexander Reinagle, or Ira Hirshen. We'll find out about those gents and hear their music too in the course of the hour. For those of us of a certain age, the name Leroy Anderson just shouts marvelous music. He collaborated, I don't know how many times, with conductor Arthur Fiedler and the Boston Pops, and he turned out one hit after another, like this.

Oh, I can just imagine Arthur Fiedler and the Boston Pops playing that. We heard a recording by another great conductor and great American orchestra, Leonard Slatkin, and the St. Louis Symphony with Leroy Anderson's Bugler's Holiday. So once upon a time, there were two composers with the same name, Alexander Robert Reinagel. Both were born in England. One lived there his whole life. But his uncle, Alexander Robert Reinagel, left the UK, settled in the United States, and wrote this, an occasional overture.

0: It's almost like a medley, the occasional overture by Alexander Reinagel, reconstructed by Bertel van Boer. Patrick Galois conducted Sinfonia Finlandia Jyväskylä.
1: 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I'm Charlie McDonald. 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
0: A traditional American tune on this America 250 weekend. It's called Glory in the Meeting House.

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Oh, it makes me want to dance. A tune called Glory in the Meeting House, arranged by Jeanette Sorrell, who also conducted the Apollo's Fire Baroque Orchestra. Okay, the full title of a certain 1982 Steven Spielberg film is E.T., E.T., the Extraterrestrial, known by those who love him as E.T., and that's, well, everybody.

0: Unforgettable music from an unforgettable film from 1982, the Steven Spielberg indelible classic, E.T. the Extraterrestrial. John Williams composed the music and there conducted the Boston Pops Orchestra in Adventures on Earth. 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
0: As he was on his way to work, American composer William Schumann would see the George Washington Bridge every day. So did I in my growing up. And in 1950, he composed a piece called George Washington Bridge.

William Schumann's music takes us straight from Jersey right into Washington Heights. The George Washington Bridge, music from 1950, Eugene Corporan and the University of Cincinnati College Conservatory of Music, Wind Symphony. And this is from a symphony on themes of John Philip Sousa by American Ira Hershen.

0: From the Symphony on Themes of John Philip Sousa by Ira Hershen, that was After Hands Across the Sea.
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0: Big weekend. Tomorrow, officially, we celebrate the 250th anniversary of the Declaration of Independence. A document which most certainly did not please King George III. And it was necessary to stand up and fight. The battles won at Saratoga could be considered the turning point of the Revolutionary War. And Saratoga inspired American composer Michael Torkey to write a piece called Unconquered. I'm Mindy Rattner. We'll hear some of it this hour. Something Gentle by American pianist and composer William Bolcom. Richard Dowling made a recording of my favorite Bolcom tune. It's called Graceful Ghost Rag.

Graceful Ghost, one of three Ghost Rags by William Bolcom, played by Richard Dowling. I'm Mindy Rattner. It's great to have your company for classical music. On this Friday, the 3rd of July, we're celebrating independence a little early, but not too much. A nice long holiday weekend to reflect on the 250th anniversary of the Declaration of Independence. And it's all music by American composers, Michael Torkey, William Grant Still, Leonard Bernstein, and one who became an American citizen. More about that later on in the hour. Lowell Graham leads the United States Air Force Heritage Band in a real footlifter by John Philip Sousa.

El Capitan, a march by John Philip Sousa, son of immigrants. Lowell Graham conducted the United States Air Force Heritage Band. Michael Torkey writing a piece for orchestra called Unconquered. It had everything to do with Saratoga in upstate New York. I like that name, Saratoga. It's the home of a performing arts center, and more importantly, in terms of the holiday that we're celebrating, there were battles between the colonists and the British at Saratoga that really turned the tide of the Revolutionary War. So the first movement of Unconquered is called Summon. Here's Christian Maggiolaro and the Philadelphia Orchestra.

0: Summon. It's the opening movement from a four-movement work for orchestra by Michael Torkey called Unconquered. The Philadelphia Orchestra, conducted by Christian Macellaro.
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Music for Strings by African-American composer William Grant Still, his Panamanian Dances. Isaiah Jackson conducting the strings of the Berlin Symphony Orchestra. And as we are observing the America 250 weekend, where does the time go? Some of us remember the bicentennial. We have music by Leonard Bernstein, a perennial American favorite. His pupil, Marin Alsop, conducts the Bournemouth Symphony in this Divertimento for Orchestra.

0: Oh, so Bernstein. Marin Alsop conducting the Bournemouth Symphony in Leonard Bernstein's Divertimento.
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0: We're featuring music by American composers, and we have Eric Wolfgang Korngold next. He came to the United States fleeing the Nazis, became a U.S. citizen in 1943. This is from his violin concerto.

0: We stand and cheer for violinist Ray Chen, Christian Majalaru, and the Royal Philharmonic. That was the final movement from Eric Wolfgang Korngold's Violin Concerto.
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0: What's the connection between David Bowie and classical music? I mean, apart from his recording of the narration in Peter and the Wolf, it was on a Green album, if I remember correctly, back in the old LP days. No, another connection is this music by a composer of our time. He is Philip Glass. And in 1996, he wrote his Heroes Symphony, inspired by an album by David Bowie. I'm Mindy Rantner, Sons of the Silent Age, coming up this hour as we celebrate in music America's 250th. Arthur Frankenpohl made this arrangement of A Couple of Rags by Scott Joplin.

A Pair of Rags by Scott Joplin, played by the Calico Winds. It's always nice to have your company for classical music. I'm Mindy Ratner. I'm glad we could get together on this first Friday in July. Tomorrow, of course, the official 250th anniversary of the Declaration of Independence. But, you know, it's nice to have a long weekend, so why wait? Music by Philip Glass, Samuel Barber, Florence Price, all American composers, with the possible exception of this. It's a traditional tune called Red River Valley. Minnesota composer Carol Barnett made an arrangement. It's performed by the Dale Warland Singers with oboist Catherine Greenbank of the St. Paul Chamber Orchestra and harpist Kathy Kinzel from the Minnesota Orchestra.

Dale Warland conducting the Dale Warland Singers with oboist Catherine Greenbank, harpist Kathy Kinzel. Carol Barnett's arrangement of a traditional American tune called Red River Valley. Another musician with Minnesota connections is the late Stephen Paulus, who set a text by his longtime friend and collaborator, poet Michael Dennis Brown, in Hymn for America. Judith Klurman conducts Essential Voices USA.

0: Judith Kluwerman, conducting Essential Voices USA, in Hymn for America, text by Michael Dennis Brown, music by Stephen Polis.
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0: Philip Glass, taking his inspiration from an album by David Bowie called Heroes. And in 1996, Philip Glass wrote his symphony number 4, known as the Heroes Symphony. This movement is Sons of the Silent Age.

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Sons of the Silent Age is a movement from the Heroes Symphony by Philip Glass. Dennis Russell Davies conducted the American Composers Orchestra. And Hugh Wolfe leads the St. Paul Chamber Orchestra with violinist Hilary Hahn as we observe America 250. This is Samuel Barber's Violin Concerto.

0: And they are launched, for sure. Violinist Hilary Hahn, conductor Hugh Wolf, and the St. Paul Chamber Orchestra with the Violin Concerto by Samuel Barber.
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If the geography of America represented the complete works of a creative artist, her most original piece, the magnum opus, would be the American West. When European settlers came to the East, they looked around and saw land not all that different from the one they left, so they recreated what they knew. It wasn't until they hit the Great Plains they encountered something they'd never seen before. The music this hour is by composers who grew up out East, took a trip to the West, and were spellbound. The Wild West is coming up. We're headed west this hour, but we get to stop at Lake Erie on the way. We're going to fuel up on some Pretty Little Waltzes. Here are the On the Beautiful Lake Erie Waltzes by African-American composer, singer, and violinist Henry Hart.